Nobody holds the silence after a performance better than Gustavo Dudamel. A symphony here, which, after summiting a majestic mountaintop in the Alps and barely dodging a deluge of a storm, ends in peace and tranquility as the sun has set. Richard Strauss's An Alpine Symphony, vast musical journey through nature and through the human experience. Performed by the Los Angeles Philharmonic, with Gustavo Dudamel conducting. As Gustavo Dudamel's tenure as music director of the Los Angeles Philharmonic comes to a close, this season offers us a chance to reflect on what's been built over the past 17 years, a legacy of great performances, a commitment to new music, and a relationship with a city that continues to evolve. The Walt Disney Concert Hall audio team includes Fred Vogler, Sergei Parfenov, Kevin Wapner, Randy Petrowski, Greg Schrout, John Kuznerick, and Todd Hall. Post-production by Sarah Zwinklis. Additional assistance from Carolina Correa. And this is your producer and host, Brian Lauritsen. These LA Phil concert broadcasts are a production of Classical California and are distributed by the WFMT Radio Network. Coming up later in our Los Angeles Philharmonic concert broadcast season, Gustavo Dudamel conducts music by the British composer Thomas Addis. Here is Addis on the podium at the LA Phil, a performance of The Tempest, Shakespearean music by Tchaikovsky.

0: That's music by Tchaikovsky, his tone poem telling part of the Shakespearean tragedy, The Tempest. We heard the Los Angeles Philharmonic with composer and conductor Thomas Addis on the podium. I'm Brian Lawrence, and these concert broadcasts by the LA Phil are a production of Classical California and are distributed by the WFMT Radio Network.
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1: I'm Elliot Forrest, and it is my pleasure to welcome you to the next broadcast of the radio series from the Chamber Music Society of Lincoln Center. David Finkel and Wu Han, artistic directors. Now in its 57th season, the Chamber Music Society is one of the world's leading chamber music presenters. From its home in New York's Alice Tully Hall, on tour and on recordings, the Chamber Music Society delivers dazzling performances by virtuosic musicians to countless devoted listeners. On today's program, it's time to play, starting with the whirling sounds of Hector Villa-Lobos's Jet Whistle. Then we'll hear five easy pieces by Igor Stravinsky, which was inspired by a range of different national styles, and Antonin Dvorak's witty, folk-influenced string quartet in E-flat major.
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3: The fascinating collection of works on today's concert by the Chamber Music Society is unified by a common thread, sources of inspiration close at hand. In the case of the Brazilian composer Hector Villa-Lobos, it may well have been his fascination with the innovation of jet airplane travel that began in the 1930s and became commercially available during the 1950s. Villa-Lobos was a frequent international traveler, and the work that begins our program, called Jet Whistle, calls upon the flute to imitate the sound of a jet engine. Furthermore, Villa-Lobos was trained as a cellist, so this duo combines his personal voice with a new age sound that must have had a memorable effect on the distinguished composer already in his 60s. Combine those elements with colorful Brazilian folk music traditions, and you have a work filled with delectable character. Igor Stravinsky is identified with his most daunting works, such as his ballet, The Rite of Spring, but he was also capable of composing accessible works of friendly, immediate appeal. Such is the set of pieces for piano, four hands, that he wrote for his two children to play in 1917. Stravinsky was in refuge from the strife of World War I on the shore of bucolic Lake Geneva, and the five simple movements all reflect tasty cultural influences, from a dreamy French andante in the style of his contemporary Eric Satie, to Espanola, inspired by his recent trip to Spain, to Balalaika, a reference to the Russian folk instrument, Napoletana, a reference to the Italian city everyone loves, and at last, a gallop, a nod to the wildly popular Parisian cafes of the age. For a composer profoundly affected by the culture of his homeland, we have the shining example of Antonín Dvořák, whose music almost invariably breathes the air of his native Bohemia. To conclude today's concert, we offer a performance of his string quartet, Opus 51, composed at the dawn of his international fame. Dvořák's music had rocketed to the highest stature, a phenomenon that virtually laid out the welcome mat for nationalistic composers to enter the pantheon of the greats. In this performance by the Schumann String Quartet, we easily hear his love of homeland and can imagine ourselves in his beloved countryside enjoying the sounds of nature.
1: Thank you, David. And now from the Chamber Music Society of Lincoln Center, to begin today's program, here is flutist Soo-Yun Kim, joined by cellist Mihai Marika, for a performance of The Jet Whistle by Hector Villa-Lobos, which was composed in New York in 1950.

We heard the Jet Whistle by Hitor Villa-Lobos with flutist Soo-Yun Kim and cellist Mihai Morica in a performance from the Chamber Music Society of Lincoln Center. Next on the program, pianists Gilbert Kalish and Gilles Van Sattel performing the five easy pieces for piano four hands of Stravinsky. They are Andante, Balalaika, Española, Gallop, and Napoletana. Hear now the music of Stravinsky.

0: We heard pianists Gilbert Kalisch and Giovanni Satel in a performance of Igor Stravinsky's Five Easy Pieces from the Chamber Music Society of Lincoln Center on the WFMT Radio Network.
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0: I'm Elliot Forrest. Next, the string quartet in E-flat of Dvorak, which is imbued with all the special qualities we love in Dvorak's music. Here is Schumann Quartet cellist Eric Schumann with more.
2: Well, Dvorak in general is famous for always his beautiful melodies, which stay for you forever once you listen to them. So it's very nature-connected, I would say, that music of his. Of course, this from where he came from, the Bohemian Czech background, folkloristic tunes. Just the beginning already is so warm. You feel like you can smell the flowers on the field and the warm wind in your face. And so it's a very warm, beautiful music.
0: Thank you, Eric. And now here are members of the Schumann Quartet, violinists Eric Schumann and Ken Schumann, violist Lisa Rondelou, and cellist Mark Schumann, for a performance of Dvorak's String Quartet in E-flat Major from the Chamber Music Society of Lincoln Center.

from the Chamber Music Society of Lincoln Center. We just heard the Schumann Quartet playing Antonin Dvorak's String Quartet in E-flat major, Opus 51. That concludes our program for today. Join us next time for concert music by great film composers. We'll hear an effervescent trio for flute, violin, and piano by Nino Rota, who wrote the score to The Godfather, and then a massive passionate suite by Eric Korngold, one of the forefathers of film music. Here's a preview.

Just a sample of the music you'll hear on next week's broadcast. I'm Elliot Forrest. Thanks so much for listening. More information and a complete list of music played on these broadcasts are available at thechambermusicsociety.org. 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The series producer is Bill Sigmund. 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

0: This is the Composer's Datebook for October 7th. I'm John Burge. As the 20th century drew to its close, some who followed the development of opera were struck by the number of new American operas on American themes. On Today's Date in 2000, one of these new operas debuted in San Francisco. Dead Man Walking, an opera in two acts, was based on a 1993 book by Sister Helen Prejean, a book also made into a successful movie. The libretto for the operatic version of Dead Man Walking was crafted by Terrence McNally and set to music by the American composer Jake Heggie.
1: Midnight, 48, 49, you hear me?
0: An opera based on eyewitness accounts of American prisoners on death row might seem an unlikely topic, but Sister Prejean didn't think so. She said, "I love the way the opera captures essential human conflicts, love or hate, compassion or vengeance, redemption or condemnation. From the beginning, I told McNally and Heggie that I'd trust them to compose the opera if they wove into its center the quest for redemption. They got it, and I could tell by the stillness in the auditorium and the tumultuous applause at the end that the audience also really gets it." Composer's Datebook is produced by APM, American Public Media, in collaboration with the American Composers Forum, reminding you that all music was once new.
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Hi, I'm Jake Armerding. So glad to be with you. Glad to be listening to music together. I got rather sentimental watching the leaves fall today. It's such a wistful thing. It's bittersweet. It's the end of their time, but they're so beautiful when they fall. If you're feeling as autumnal as I am these days, this next piece is for you. One of the Sicilian Vespers by Italian composer Giuseppe Verdi. It's called Autumn.

The Slovak Radio Symphony Orchestra, Autumn, from the Sicilian Vespers, by Giuseppe Verdi. André Lenart on the podium. Someone suggested to composer Thelonious Monk that he should tweak the title of his sweet little tune, Twilight with Nelly. They said go with the French version, go with the French word for twilight. So here is the Crepuscule with Nelly. I kind of like twilight better. I guess crepuscule sounds more cultured. At least when you can pronounce it, it does.

Jean-Baptiste, performing the Crépuscule with Nelly by Thelonious Monk. Late Nights with Florent Schmitt coming up next.

When an actor wins the Oscar, everything changes. Her popularity surges. Her price goes way up. She's seen as more legitimate, all the career-boosting things you can imagine. For about 300 years, the Prix de Rome was the pianist's version of the Oscar. Competition was fierce, but if you won, you were pretty much set for life, or at least, you know, a couple dozen years. One of the perks was you got free lodging for a year in a villa in, well, you guessed it, Rome. Composer Florent Schmitt took things a little further. Once his time was up, his 18 months, he just didn't go back to school. He kept traveling, much to the annoyance of that school, the Paris Conservatory, and he didn't come home for another 3 years. Here's some of the music that landed him that prize. It's a collection of short pieces called Nights for Orchestra.

David Robertson, leading the Monte Carlo Philharmonic Orchestra, Nights for Orchestra by Florent Schmidt. A tiny, tiny, tiny suite coming up.

Jazz in the daytime, classical at night. 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

Venus and Serena Williams, Warren Beatty and Shirley MacLaine, Joel and Ethan Coen. Famous siblings, there's something in the genes. Anthony and Damar McGill grew up on Chicago's South Side in the early 1980s. Both pursued music, Anthony on clarinet, Damar on flute. Decades later, Anthony is the principal clarinetist with the New York Philharmonic, while Damar is principal flautist with the Seattle Symphony. But music still brings them together every so often. They teamed up in 2016 to record this piece. The rest of that story is coming up.

What a great finish. I love the compositions of Mel Bonice, and I love the way Miriam Barbeau-Cohen performs them. That was The Barker Roll by Bonice. Hi, I'm Jake Armerding. So glad to be with you. Thanks for your company. Is it too late in the season for a wedding? Of course not. It's never too late for a wedding. I can't believe you even suggested it. Honestly, what am I going to do with you? Here's some music to put you in the mood.

You know it, and you love it, and a tiny, tiny part of you is just a little bit glad that it's over. Parker Bell's canon. Don't worry, I won't tell anyone. And the jig as well. The Academy of Ancient Music, led by conductor Christopher Hogwood. It's McGill times two, plus McHale, coming up.

I like thinking about famous siblings, like what they were like when they were younger. Like, did Joel and Ethan Coen fight a lot? Did they put cereal in each other's hair? Probably they did, right? That's normal. Here are the siblings, Damar and Anthony McGill, each master of his chosen instrument, gainfully employed, and then some. Anthony is principal clarinetist with the New York Philharmonic, while Damar is principal flautist with the Seattle Symphony. I think they like each other a lot, despite living on opposite coasts. Here's some proof of that. It's the kind of musical synergy that only siblings can have, plus their chosen co-conspirator, the pianist Michael McHale, on a piece by Valerie Coleman, Danse Africaine, from her Portraits of Langston.

Damara McGill, Anthony McGill, and Michael McHale. Portraits of Langston, Dance Africaine by Valerie Coleman. In 2018, an article by Alex Ross entitled The Rediscovery of Florence Price appeared in The New Yorker. And that was how much of the world found out about one of the world's best composers. An Illinois couple named Vicky and Daryl Gatwood were renovating this derelict old house when they discovered a huge pile of compositions by the late Florence Price. In the article, Ross remarks, "A large quantity of her music came perilously close to obliteration. That rundown house is a potent symbol of how a country can forget its cultural history." That's astute. Here's one gem from that treasure trove. It's her Symphony No. 4.

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Children's art may be the hardest kind of all to make well. First of all, it's got to appeal to kids, but it needs to appeal to adults too. Most likely they'll be experiencing it as well. Madeline Lengel said, "I am not a children's writer. I'm a writer, period. People underestimate children. They think you have to write differently. You don't. You just have to tell a story." I'll have a few musical works for you over the coming hour for kids from 1 to 92. Here's music by Maurice Ravel. It started out as story songs, little piano pieces for four hands that two kids were supposed to play together, which I think is pretty charming. I'll bet they did too. Then Ravel orchestrated his music for grown-ups, and that's what you're about to hear. It's music from The Mother Goose Ballet by Ravel.

If you're writing music for kids, it's never wrong to start with a fairy tale. Here's incidental music from composer Josef Suk from a dramatization of a traditional Slavic fairy tale. It's called Fairy Tale.

0: Alan Francis, leading the Northwest German Philharmonic, a piece called Fairy Tale. Some music by Czech composer Josef Suk that Antonín Dvořák himself once called music from heaven. I'll take that as a recommendation. Something kind of fun about that piece is that its creation straddled the turn of the 20th century. Suk started it in September of 1899, finished it up in June of the following century after some heavy touring with his quartet. Music for Youth, coming up next.
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0: One of the beautiful things about being a parent is you get to relive your own childhood when you see your kid go through theirs, all the little triumphs and the heartbreaks. The composer Edmund Finnis says that each of the 10 short pieces in this next piano cycle recalls an image, a sense of place, a significant encounter, or a moment of vivid perception from his own childhood. And it's performed for you by the pianist Claire Hammond just after the birth of her second daughter. So it's a very circle of life moment. And I hope you enjoy it. Youth by Edmund Finnis.

Claire Hammond performing Youth by Edmund Finniss. Here's Canadian composer Gilles Woulet. He wrote a piece for his countrywoman Angèle Dubois, because that's what Canadians do. They look out for each other. Here's his piece, Berceuse pour Angèle.

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This composer made a splash when she became the first woman to be director of music at the Stockholm Conservatory. Her name is Amanda Röntgenmeier. She studied in Leipzig and became acquainted with Brahms, Grieg, and Clara Schumann. All of them really admired her. Röntgenmeier was a violinist who would perform her own music in public. Eventually, she got married, and her composing faded into the background. Her concerts came almost to a screeching halt because society considered it unfit for a married woman to perform in public. By the time she died at the young age of 41, Amanda Röntgenmeier was practically forgotten. Quite the roller coaster of a story, isn't it? For tonight's Global Encore, we are going to travel to Germany and hear music by Amanda Röntgenmeier. It's a piano trio, and Trio Orlean performed this on July 2nd of this year.

That excited crowd experienced an awesome concert at an even awesomer venue. Amanda Röntgen-Meyer's Piano Trio, performed by Trio Orlean in Germany. They performed at the Johannesburg Castle in Germany, a place that considers themselves the oldest Riesling vineyard in the world, with a winemaking history that spans over 900 years. That performance was tonight's Global Encore. Every week around this time, we travel around the world to hear live music, and it's always nice to travel with you. I'm Jalene Kahn. Tonight's classical music is supported by Viking, with small ship, river, ocean, and expedition voyages aimed at bringing travelers to the heart of each destination with cultural enrichment and immersive experiences. 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

a movement from Aquarelle by Sergio Assad, performed by guitarist Plinio Fernandez. 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

The Franco-Prussian War really interrupted the success of Charles Gounod. His biggest contribution would be remembered as being an influence to French composers who came after him. Debussy, Fauré, they both respected and learned from Gounod. Here's Gounod's Symphony No. 1.

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often do you plan to be productive? You think to yourself, I'm going to clean out the garage this weekend. And then this weekend comes, and all you want to do is cozy up and read a good book. The garage can wait. The opposite happens too, that a productive mood can strike when you least expect it. And then all of a sudden, you're organizing your closet. When inspiration struck Antonin Dvorak, he was off to the races. And there was a certain period of his career that was really, really productive. He wrote an opera, some chamber music, and this symphony. You'll hear the whole thing coming up in about 20 minutes.

This music tells a story about Gunnar, a warrior who is sentenced to exile. As he travels, he's so tired that he stops and falls asleep. The others that are with him see that he's having a nightmare and they want to wake him up, but someone insists that they just let him enjoy his dream. That's the story that plays out in this music by Carl Nielsen called The Dream of Gunnar.

The initial reviews of that music weren't great, but the composer was quite proud of it. The Dream of Gunnar by Carl Nielsen, Janari Rojtesvensky conducted the Danish Radio Symphony Orchestra on Music Through the Night. I'm Jalene Kahn. How you doing tonight? I hope things are going well. Coming up, a Dvorak symphony. We'll hear flute and piano play a piece by William Grant Still in just a minute.

It's a bit of a melancholy song with themes of homesickness and longing. Bayou Home by William Grant Still, performed by flutist Alexis Still and pianist Susan DeWitt Smith.

Alexa Still has arranged that piece for various instruments to be paired with piano, and we just heard her play flute with pianist Susan DeWitt Smith. William Grant Still's Bayou Home on Music Through the Night. One summer, Antonin Dvorak got a lot done. He wrote a complete five-act opera, he wrote some substantial chamber pieces, and he wrote this symphony, which only took him 6 weeks to write. It's his Symphony No. 5, performed here by the Scottish National Orchestra.

During one really productive summer, Antonín Dvořák wrote that symphony, plus some chamber pieces and an entire five-act opera.

Jazz in the daytime, classical at night. WRTI HD2, a service of Temple University's WRTI Philadelphia and WRTJ Coatesville.

This will start to happen more often as you pull out your thicker clothes from the back of your closet when the weather gets a little cooler. You find a little cash in a pocket in a coat that you haven't worn since last winter. Isn't that a great feeling? Even if it's only a buck or two. That must have been the feeling when some of Franz Schubert's symphonies were discovered after he died. One of those symphonies was this one, written when Schubert was just 19 years old. It wasn't played publicly until almost two decades after his death. Schubert himself gave the symphony the nickname Tragic, and there are some moments of haunting melancholy and even anguish. But overall, it has this bubbly, youthful feeling, like you hit the jackpot. You'll hear the whole thing coming up in about a half an hour. This music is based on a story about a messy Shakespearean love triangle between newlyweds. Our characters are the pot and lid and the twirling stick. It's The Kitchen Review by Bohuslav Martinu.

0: The Kitchen Review by Bohuslav Martinu, performed by the Lahti Chamber Ensemble on Music Through the Night. A Schubert symphony is coming up in about 10 minutes. I hope you can stick around for that. I'm Jalene Kahn, and it's always great to have your company.
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0: This is a rondo for cello and orchestra by Charles Stanford, played by cellist Gemma Rosefield and the BBC Scottish Symphony Orchestra.

Andrew Manzi conducted the BBC Scottish Symphony Orchestra. They were joined by cellist Gemma Rosefield. A rondo for cello and orchestra by Charles Stanford on Music Through the Night. This symphony by Franz Schubert was written when he was 19 years old, but it was not played publicly until about 40 years after it was written. It wasn't even discovered until after Schubert died. The nickname of the Symphony No. 4 is Tragic, and that is a nickname that Schubert gave it himself. While there are moments of melancholy and anguish, especially in the first movement, it has an overall bubbly, youthful feeling.

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0: You know, her music was so accessible. You know, we have to remember that she was writing in the same era as Stravinsky, as Schoenberg and his 12-tone system, as Bartok, as Ives. So her music was, you know, and again, it was cause for dismissal, but it was also cause for attraction because her music was very accessible, very tuneful, very romantic. She never evolved beyond the romantic, and so very accessible. And I think people loved her music. And so these clubs popped up and they would just perform her music. I mean, literally all over the United States. But what's so charming is that there's still one in Upper New York State.
1: That's pianist Joanne Polk talking about French composer Cécile Chaminade, who wrote hundreds of piano pieces at the turn of the century. Polk recently did a deep dive with Chaminade's music and released her second album dedicated to the composer. Let's listen to Joanne Polk perform some Chaminade on Music Through the Night.

Joanne Polk, playing Filouz by Cécile Chaminade, a composer who was enormously popular with amateur musicians around the turn of the century, especially musicians in America. In the decade before World War I, over 100 Chaminade clubs sprouted up all across the country. These were places where Chaminade's music was performed by and for her fans. So imagine the excitement when it was announced that Chaminade was going to come to the States on a tour. Over 2 months in 1908, Cécile Chaminade performed in Philadelphia, Milwaukee, Minneapolis. She went to Chicago, Boston, Washington, D.C., and of course played at Carnegie Hall. I'm Jillian Kahn, and I hope you're enjoying the performances. It's always great to have your company. Some more solo piano music is coming up in about 15 minutes. That'll be a Haydn piano sonata, not something you hear every day. Here's Serenade No. 2 by Robert Fuchs, performed by the Cologne Chamber Orchestra.

Serenade No. 2 by Robert Fuchs. Christian Ludwig conducted the Cologne Chamber Orchestra on Music Through the Night.

Is there anybody who you think is an underrated composer? For pianist Roman Rabinovich, it's Haydn. He says that Haydn's wit, his emotional depth, and compositional inventions are a source of inspiration, and his sonatas are the real gems of his musical catalog. So Haydn, not underrated as a composer, period, just when it comes to piano sonatas for Rabinovich. Here's Rabinovich playing Haydn's Piano Sonata No. 36.

Roman Rabinovich says when it comes to a Haydn piano sonata, you just never know what to expect. That was Piano Sonata number 36 on Music Through the Night. Violinist Anna Sophie Mutter joins the New York Philharmonic to play this Fantasy by Robert Schumann.

Jazz in the daytime, classical at night. WRTI HD2, a service of Temple University's WRTI Philadelphia and WRTJ Coatesville.

In a split second, the blink of an eye, your entire life can change, for better or for worse. People have experienced this with the diagnosis of an illness, the loss of a loved one, a job promotion, or a proposal from your love. The horn player on this recording nearly had the rug pulled out from under him. Coming up, you'll hear how a stroke took nearly everything away from him, including his ability to play music. And you'll hear how he came back from it all. That's coming up in about 40 minutes.

The Act One Prelude from Edgar by Giacomo Puccini. Jacek Kopcic conducted the Royal Philharmonic Orchestra on Music Through the Night. Hope you're doing well tonight. It's really good to have you here. Stick around and we'll hear a Mozart horn concerto in about 30 minutes. This nocturne for harp and flute is by Jean-Louis Tolu. It's played here by the Glorian Duo.

The Glorian Duo with a Nocturne for Harp and Flute by Jean-Louis Tolu. Anytime you're wondering about music that you've heard, you can find out more with our on-air playlist. That'll tell you who wrote it, what it's called, and who performed it. It's at yourclassical.org. 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Pilgrim's Chorus from Richard Wagner's Tannhauser, performed here by the Dresden State Orchestra and the Leipzig Radio Chorus.

That music represents the spiritual journey of pilgrims seeking absolution and God's mercy in Rome. The Pilgrim's Chorus from Tannhauser by Richard Wagner. We heard the Dresden State Orchestra joined by the Leipzig Radio Chorus on Music Through the Night.

This composer was a friend and mentor to Tchaikovsky and helped to promote his works. His name is Mili Balakirev, and this is his overture on a Spanish march theme.

Overture on a Spanish March theme by Russian composer Mily Balakirev. Yevgeny Svetlanov conducted the USSR Symphony Orchestra on Music Through the Night. A Mozart horn concerto coming up in just a minute. I hope you can stick around.

Some folks know all too well how life can change in an instant because they've experienced something life-changing. Hornist Herman Bauman is someone who's experienced something like that. In the 1990s, he played with the Buffalo Philharmonic in concert. The next morning, he was found in his hotel room hours after he'd had a stroke. He eventually recovered, but it took a long time for him to relearn how to walk, talk, even hear and write, and of course, eventually learn to play horn again. It took 2 years, but then he was soloist and conductor at a comeback concert.

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A chaconne from an opera called Enrico Leone, that is Henry the Lion, a German prince. Music by Agostino Stefani, I Barocchisti performing, led by Diego Fasolis here on WRTI 90.1. Good morning, I'm John Search. Thanks for being here this Thursday morning. Hope your week's going well. We're on the downslope. It's a comfortably cool outside. I once heard a weather reporter on the local news refer to the weather as that. 55 out in Philadelphia, going up to 75 today, warmest day of the week, down to 54 tonight, and then trending only slightly cooler starting tomorrow. We've got music by Leo Delibes in this hour. We'll also hear from Robert Schumann as well as Jean-Baptiste Arbon. And we have Benjamin Britten now. This is his Simple Symphony. Terje Tonnesen leads Camerata Nordica.

0: Benjamin Britten's Simple Symphony. Terje Tonnesen led Camerata Nordica here on WRTI 90.1. It's 6:22. Music is next by Robert Schumann.
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0: Supporting WRTI, the Lenape Chamber Ensemble opens its 52nd season Friday, October 9th at 8 p.m. at Upper Tinicum Lutheran Church in Upper Black Eddy, and Sunday, October 11th at 3 p.m. at Delaware Valley University in Doylestown. 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

0: Two pieces in nature from Robert Schumann. First was his Blumenstück, flower piece, Benjamin Grosvenor performing that. And then from Schumann's forest scenes, Waldszenen, that was Vogel als Prophet, bird as prophet. And that was Mitsuko Uchida.
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2: 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Naomi Wu conducts, and members of the orchestra provide comments. I'm Melinda Whiting. 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
0: We have Leo Delibes now. Incidental music to the Victor Hugo play.

Incidental music by Léo Delibes for the play Le Roi s'amuse by Victor Hugo. That is The King Amuses Himself. Neeme Järvi led the Estonian National Symphony Orchestra. That play is actually the source material for Giuseppe Verdi's opera Rigoletto, though Verdi had to make a few edits because when the play premiered in France, the actual king was not particularly amused. It's 7 minutes until 7 o'clock. We will go there with a piece in the tradition of virtuosi writing opera music for their own instruments, rather adapting opera music for their own instruments. These are Jean-Baptiste Arban's variations on the aria Castadiva from Vincenzo Bellini's Norma for his instrument, the trumpet. Alison Balsam is the soloist, and Edward Gardner leads the Gothenburg Symphony Orchestra.

0: Music by the trumpet virtuoso Jean-Baptiste Arban, his variations on the aria Castadiva from Vincenzo Bellini's Norma. Alison Balsam was our soloist. Edward Gardner led the Gothenburg Symphony Orchestra here on WRTI. We're 15 minutes away from it being time to march. We'll hear from Richard Strauss on the way there. And up next, Antonin Dvorak.
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The third of Antonín Dvořák's legends, José Serebrier, led the Bournemouth Symphony Orchestra on your classical and jazz station, WRTI 90.1. Good morning, I'm John Search. Thanks for being here with me this morning. It's 55 out in Philadelphia, going to be sunny today, warmest day of the week, going up to 75. Little bit of wind in the mix as well, so that might bring things down a little bit. Low tonight around 54, and still going to be really nice out tomorrow. We've got music in this hour by Mozart, also a traditional Welsh tune is on the way, and we are about 10 minutes away from it being time to march. Taking us there, we have the end of Richard Strauss's violin concerto in a recording from Sarah Chang. She performs with the Bavarian Radio Symphony Orchestra, led by Wolfgang Zawalisch.

The end of Richard Strauss's Violin Concerto in D minor. A young Sarah Chang, Philadelphia's own, already well into her career at the age of 18. She recorded that with the Bavarian Radio Symphony Orchestra, led by Wolfgang Zawalisch, here on your classical and jazz station, WRTI 90.1, WRTI.org, and anywhere with the WRTI app. It's 7:15.

In Storm and Sunshine by John C. Heed for our Suzalarm this morning. Ronald Demke leading the Allentown Band here on WRTI 90.1. We have a Suzalarm Club. 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If the Suzalarm gets through a stormy or sunny morning, if it times your day out, or if you just love listening to the music on WRTI, why don't you join us in the club or nominate someone to the club? Also a great way to celebrate a birthday or an anniversary. I remember when I was in high school marching band, even when we would play in the rain, if it would rain on a parade. Well, that actually was one of the days that the uniform felt comfortable. So join us, nominate someone at the club at wrti.org/Suzalarm. And while you're there, click that donate button at the top of the page and support the music that you love. We have a traditional Welsh tune now. This is Hen Ferchetan, which translates to Old Maiden, an arrangement by mandolinist Avi Abital and harpist Catherine Finch.

0: Henfyrchetan. It's a traditional Welsh song. It translates to Old Maiden. Mandolinist Avi Avital and harpist Katrin Finch performing their own arrangement here on your classical and jazz station, WRTI 90.1. Music's coming up by Giuseppe Martucci. We'll also hear from a composer of today, Quentin Blasch. And we have Mozart next on a theme I'm sure you'll know. 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Sunday afternoon, October 11th at 3 p.m. at Delaware Valley University in Doylestown. Tickets and information at LenapeChamberEnsemble.org.
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Mozart on WRTI on a melody that I am sure you know, and probably by different names. In his day, it was A vous dirai-je maman, but you might know Twinkle Twinkle Little Star, the ABC song. What name do you give that melody? Send me an email, johntk@wrti.org. Long Long performed here on your classical and jazz station, WRTI 90.1. On the way, we have Georg-Philipp Telemann, as well as a more recent work by Quentin Blasch. And here now is a piece, is music by Giuseppe Martucci. He was an Italian composer from the 19th century. When his Italian colleagues were writing operas, he was mostly writing instrumental music. And this is the third movement of his Symphony No. 1. Riccardo Frizza leads the Bamberg Symphony.

0: The third movement of Giuseppe Martucci's Symphony No. 1 in D minor, Riccardo Frizza led the Bamberg Symphony on WRTI 90.1.
1: Stardate October 8th. A quiet monster lurks in the heart of M31, the Andromeda Galaxy. Known as M31's star, it's a black hole 100 million times the mass of the Sun, and 25 times heavier than the black hole at the heart of the Milky Way. Every large galaxy probably has a supermassive black hole, and many of them are quite bright. The black hole itself is completely black. It swallows up all the matter and energy that falls into it, and nothing can come back out. But the black hole's gravity pulls in huge amounts of gas and dust, along with an occasional asteroid, star, or other large object. This debris forms a disk around the black hole. As material in the disk spirals closer to the black hole, it gets extremely hot, so it shines brightly. But M31's star is one of the quietest of all supermassive black holes. Its disk produces very little energy. That tells us that the black hole is not actively feeding. Not much debris is falling into it. A distant ring of gas and dust encircles the black hole, with filaments of material spiraling into the disk. But the feeding rate is low, so M31's star remains quiet. A dark monster in the heart of M31. Under dark skies, the Andromeda Galaxy is visible to the naked eye. It looks like a faint smudge of light that's wider than the moon. Right now, it's about a third of the way up in the east-northeast at nightfall and climbs high overhead later on. For the University of Texas at Austin McDonald Observatory, I'm Billy Henry.
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0: Music by Quentin Blash, LA-based cellist and composer. That piece called Of Wind and Rain, and he wrote it for the cellist Gautier Capucin, who performed with Capuccelli, which is composed of members of his Classe d'Excellence, his mentoring program for international cellists. 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
1: 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Naomi Wu conducts, and members of the orchestra provide comments. I'm Melinda Whiting. 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
0: It's 7:46. In the 8 o'clock hour, we've got Franz Schubert. We'll also hear from Claude Debussy and Ingeborg von Bronsart. And we will start the hour with our Breakfast with Bach, as we do. And we'll go ahead and go all the way there with Georg Philipp Telemann. This is a flute concerto in D major. Karl Kaiser is our soloist, and Michael Alexander Willens leads La Stagione of Frankfurt.

0: A flute concerto in D major by Georg Philipp Telemann. Carl Kaiser on the flute and Michael Alexander Willens led La Stagione of Frankfurt.
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0: It's 8 o'clock. Our breakfast with Bach this morning is the Great G Minor Fugue, originally for organ, as orchestrated by Leopold Stokowski. Matthias Bammert leads the BBC Philharmonic.

A short yet dramatic breakfast with Bach this morning, the great G minor fugue, which ends dramatically in G major. We heard the BBC Philharmonic led by Matthias Bamert, the orchestration by Leopold Stokowski, which he originally wrote for the Fabulous Philadelphians. We heard it here on WRTI 90.1. Good morning, I'm John Search. How are you today? It's cool outside, 55 degrees, but sunny and going to be really nice today, high near 75. Might be tempered a bit by the wind, gusting as high as 25 miles an hour. Low tonight around 54. Should be calmer the next couple of days, and it's not going to cool down very much. It's going to be nearly as warm. We've got music by Alessandro Marcello in this hour, as well as a pretty complex piano piece by Franz Schubert coming up pretty soon. We have now the overture to Ingeborg von Bronsart's Jeri und Beteli. Dario Salvi leads the Malmö Opera Orchestra.

0: Music by Ingeborg von Bronsart, the overture to her comic opera Jeri und Betali. Dario Salvi led the Malmer Opera Orchestra on WRTI 90.1. It's 8:15. Music by Franz Schubert is next.
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0: Supporting WRTI, the Lenape Chamber Ensemble opens its 52nd season Friday, October 9th at 8 p.m. at Upper Tinicum Lutheran Church in Upper Black Eddy, and Sunday, October 11th at 3 p.m. at Delaware Valley University in Doylestown. 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

0: Franz Schubert's Wanderer Fantasy in C major, based on his song Der Wanderer, the Wanderer Fantasy, if you will. And he famously said about his work, let the devil himself play the stuff, because Schubert himself could not. But Alfred Bendel certainly could. We heard him perform on WRTI.
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0: And this Sunday, I will be your host for Sunday Classical, so look forward to joining you that day. We have a concerto now by Alessandro Marcello, the fifth from a set called La Cetra, which means the lyre. 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

A concerto by Alessandro Marcello, the fifth from a set titled La Cetra, that means the lyre. Simon Standage led Collegium Musicum 90 here on your classical and jazz station, WRTI 90.1, WRTI.org. Great day to take us outside with the WRTI app. I hope you get a chance today or tomorrow. It's really looking like a great end of the week. It is 8:46. We're going to go ahead and go all the way to 9 o'clock with Claude Debussy's Petite Suite. Here is the National Orchestra of Lyon, led by June Merkel.

0: Claude Debussy's Petite Suite. He wrote that originally for piano four hands, and that was the standard orchestration by Henri Busser. Juan Merkel leading the National Orchestra of Lyon here on WRTI 90.1. It's almost 9 o'clock. We'll hear from George Gershwin in this hour, as well as Sergei Rachmaninoff, and some off-screen music by Nino Rota. He's best known for his film music, but we're going to hear something different. And up next, we have Beethoven.
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Beethoven on WRTI, the end of his quintet for piano and winds in E-flat major. Éric Lesage on the piano performing with Le Vent Français, the French winds, if you will. John Search here with you this Thursday morning. Thanks very much for listening with me today. It's 57 out in Philadelphia, sunny as to be expected, and going up to 75 today. Might be tempered a bit by the wind, but should be quite pleasant outside today. Low tonight around 54, and then not getting much cooler for the rest of the week. Still going to be in the 70s into Saturday. We've got George Gershwin in this hour. We'll also hear from Jean-Marie Leclerc, as well as music by Sergei Rachmaninoff. And we have Nino Rota now. You might know him better for his film music, but this is his Concerto for Strings. And Felix Bender leads the West German Radio Orchestra of Köln.

0: some off-screen music from Nino Rota. He's better known for his film works, but that was a concerto for strings. The West German Radio Orchestra of Köln was led by Felix Benda here on WRTI 90.1. It's 9:23. We have music next by George Gershwin.
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0: The duet, Bess, You Is My Woman Now, from the Gershwin's Porgy and Bess. Lester Lynch and Angel Blue performing the title roles, and Marin Alsop led the Philadelphia Orchestra. 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
0: We have a violin concerto now by Jean-Marie Leclerc, Leila Chayag on the violin with the La Chaitre Baroque Orchestra.

A violin concerto in F major by French Baroque violinist and composer Jean-Marie Leclerc. Leila Chayeg was our soloist with the La Chetra Baroque Orchestra here on WRTI 90.1. Melinda Whiting's on her way in. She's got Chopin for you as well as a Strauss waltz. She'll start you out with a piece by Leo Sowerby. And I will leave you with the slow movement of Sergei Rachmaninoff's Symphony No. 2 with the Sinfonia of London led by John Wilson. I'm John Sturge. Thanks so much for listening with me today. Have a great rest of your day. Till tomorrow.

0: Music by Sergei Rachmaninoff, the beautiful Adagio, third movement of his Second Symphony in E minor, Opus 27. We heard the Sinfonia of London, led by John Wilson, here on WRTI 90.1. Well, good Thursday morning to you. I'm Melinda Whiting with you up until 2 p.m. through the midday hours today. And in our first hour together, we'll be enjoying a piano sonata by Frédéric Chopin, his third. Also music from a member of the Bach family. And we'll hear from Johann Strauss Jr. as well. We'll start off with music for autumn after this.
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Music by the American composer Leo Sowerby called Comes Autumn Time. Great hour opener, wasn't it? The Czech National Symphony Orchestra, led by Paul Freeman there on WRTI 90.1. Music by Chopin in a moment. Another beautiful sunny day today, a tad warmer than yesterday with the high reaching 75 or so. Winds from the west 5 to 15 miles per hour. Tonight mostly clear, the low down to 54. And tomorrow another beautiful sunny day with a high near 72. It's looking pretty nice for Saturday, at least over the weekend at this point, maybe a little early to make predictions. 66 degrees right now at the airport in Philadelphia, bright sunshine outside. Harrisburg has the same sunshine, a little chillier at 61. It's 64 at the Jersey Shore, where there is plenty of sunshine as well. Music, as promised, now by Frédéric Chopin, his third piano sonata in B minor, opus 58. We hear it played by Rafał Blecha.

0: Piano Strophe Blechacz with music by Frédéric Chopin, his third piano sonata in B minor, opus 58. What a masterwork. You heard it here on listener-supported WRTI 90.1. 10:35 is the time. I'm Melinda Whiting with you through the midday hours today till 2 p.m. And in a few moments, I'll bring you some music by a member of the Bach family, a cousin of Johann Sebastian.
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2: 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Also on the program is Tanya Leon's Pulitzer Prize-winning Stride, written to honor Susan B. Anthony, and Beethoven's Eighth Symphony. 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

An overture in G major by Johann Ludwig Bach, third cousin of Johann Sebastian Bach, and they knew each other's music, although it's not certain whether they knew one another in person. Johann Sebastian is known to have performed some of Johann Ludwig's cantatas in Leipzig. In this performance of the overture in G major by Johann Ludwig Bach, we heard the Freiburg Baroque Orchestra led by Gottfried von der Goltz here on WRTI 90.1. Coming up in just over 10 minutes, we'll have today's morning meditation. Also next hour, a cello concerto by Haydn and some music by Edward Elgar and Scott Joplin. Let's close this hour with a bit of Viennese music from Johann Strauss Jr., Wiener Blut, or Vienna Blood, his Opus 354.

0: from a live performance at the Vienna Summer Night Concert in 2023, in June of that year. We heard Yannick Nézet-Séguin leading the Vienna Philharmonic in Vienna Blood, or Wiener Blut, a waltz by Johann Strauss Jr. And you heard that music here on WRTI 90.1. 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Stay tuned.
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0: It is 11 a.m. Good morning to you. I'm Melinda Whiting with you through the midday hours until 2 p.m. In this 11 o'clock hour, we'll hear one of the cello concertos by Haydn, also one of the Wand of Youth suites by Edward Elgar, and a lovely piece for solo piano by Scott Joplin. It is morning meditation time now, the moment where we all stop for a few moments and breathe deep and enjoy something serene and beautiful and calming. Today, it's a hymn with music by William Henry Monk and words by Henry Francis Light. It is a very well-known hymn, and we hear it performed by Tenebrae, led by Nigel Short, with a saxophone obbligato from Christian Forshaw.

The hymn tune known as Eventide or Abide With Me, music by William Henry Monk, words by Henry Francis Light, dating from 1847, and an arrangement for saxophone and choir by Christian Forshaw, who played the saxophone in this recording, with Tenebrae led by Nigel Short. What a lovely morning meditation for today, and I hope that you on the other side of this music, if you were a little bit, oh, I don't know, antsy or busy or whatever, that you were able to get a little respite from this beautiful hymn. We bring the morning meditation to you at 11 o'clock on weekdays here on WRTI 90.1. There is a beautiful sunshiny day outside today, so I hope you can get outside. That will be a nice respite as well. The high reaching 75 degrees today. Winds from the west at 10 to 15 miles per hour. A clear evening tonight. Low going down to 54. Tomorrow, much like today, sunshine and a high of 72. 70 degrees right now at the airport in Philadelphia. Mount Pocono has 61 and Coatesville 68. Let's have some music by Joseph Haydn now. His Cello Concerto No. 1 in C major, played for us by Heinrich Schiff, who is soloist with the Academy of St. Martin in the Fields, led by Neville Mariner.

0: The Cello Concerto No. 1 in C Major by Franz Joseph Haydn. Heinrich Schiff was our soloist with the Academy of St. Martin in the Fields, led by Neville Mariner. Here on WRTI 90.1. Well, coming up in a moment, we'll hear the Opus 1 of Edward Elgar. Opus 1, not because it's really his first published work, but only because he wrote some suites based on music he wrote as a child. That was the Opus 1 part of this. We'll hear the first of his Wand of Youth suites in a moment.
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0: This week on the Philadelphia Orchestra in Concert, a varied program chosen by the musicians. 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Naomi Wu conducts, and members of the orchestra provide comments. I'm Melinda Whiting. 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
2: Supporting WRTI, Jasper Chamber Concerts. 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Bassist Anthony Monzo joins the Jasper Quartet for Dvorak's Bass Quintet. The quartet also performs works by Karen Sunabaka and Mozart. Information at jasperchamberconcerts.org.

0: Music by Sir Edward Elgar, written in his 50s, based on sketches he wrote when he was, oh, maybe about 10 years old. This is one of two suites titled Wand of Youth, and he originally wrote those little sketches to accompany, to serve as music, for a play that he and his family put together when he was a child. There were movements in there like fairy pipers and a sun dance and a slumber scene and that last movement, which was very fun, called Fairies and Giants. We heard a performance by the Ulster Orchestra, Bryden Thompson, conducting here on WRTI 90.1. In just a moment or two, we'll close the hour with Scott Joplin.
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0: A concert waltz by Scott Joplin. He called it Bethina, and we heard it performed by pianist Brian Dykstra here on WRTI 90.1. 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
0: WRTI thanks Leadership Circle members Harper and Chris in Poughkeepsie, Pennsylvania for their generous support. 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Well, good afternoon to you. I'm Melinda Whiting with you for another couple of hours. It is 12 noon right now, and we get to listen to music together until 2 p.m. A little later this hour, we'll hear some music by Ennio and Andrea Morricone, father and son film score composers. We'll also hear from the father of Wolfgang Amadeus, that would be Leopold Mozart, and we'll hear a string quartet by Mendelssohn. Right now, it's time for At Your Request, and I must say I love this request from the Brandon Children in Philadelphia. They write to us, "We are four-year-old twin boys, and we really like hearing all the instruments in this piece, especially the horns and drums. Our younger siblings like hearing it, too." Well, the Brandon twins are speaking of the Marsh Slav, Opus 31 by Tchaikovsky. Let's hear it played by the St. Louis Symphony Orchestra, led by Leonard Slatkin.

0: Music by Tchaikovsky, his Marche Slave, Opus 31, performed by the St. Louis Symphony, led by Leonard Slatkin. That was today's request from the Brandon children of Philadelphia, actually specifically 4-year-old twin boys in the Brandon family who really especially love the horns and drums in this piece. Well, that one was for you. And hope you really, really enjoyed it as much as always. Now, if you are 4-year-old or 40s old or a little older, we welcome your request. No matter what age you are, we really want to know what you'd like to hear. So go to wrti.org/requests and make your own request and be listening at 12 noon on a weekday. 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Well, some music by Felix Mendelssohn is on the other side of just a couple of words.
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2: 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I'm John Search. 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
3: Supporting WRTI, Jasper Chamber Concerts. 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Bassist Anthony Monzo joins the Jasper Quartet for Dvorak's Bass Quintet. The quartet also performs works by Karen Sunabaka and Mozart. Information at jasperchamberconcerts.org.

0: Music by Felix Mendelssohn, his fourth string quintet, or quartet rather, in E minor, opus 44, number 2, dating from 1837. We heard a performance by the Van Kuyk Quartet, and you heard it here on listener-supported WRTI 90.1. I'm Melinda Whiting with you for a little while longer, up until 2 p.m. In a moment, we'll go to the movies and hear the love theme from a classic one.
1: Supporting WRTI, the Philadelphia Orchestra. Yun-Chan Lim returns to perform Rachmaninoff's Third Piano Concerto, the work that made him the youngest pianist ever to win the Van Cliburn Competition Gold Medal. Principal guest conductor Marin Alsop leads this program that also includes Barber's Symphony No. 1 and the suite from Stravinsky's The Firebird, October 29th through 31st. Tickets at philorc.org.
2: Passion, sacrifice, and some of opera's most unforgettable music, Verdi's La Traviata brings the tragic love story of Violetta and Alfredo to life. Hear the NCPA Orchestra and Chorus led by Yu Long with a cast of acclaimed singers. I'm Lisa Flynn. 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

Music from the classic 1988 film Cinema Paradiso, with a score by Andrea and Ennio Morricone. We've heard the love theme from that score, arranged for guitar by Sergio Assad and performed by Plinio Fernandez. And you heard it here on WRTI 90.1. Coming up in just about 16 minutes, we'll have today's Midday Mozart. Also in the next hour, some Dvorak and some Johann Sebastian Bach. Well, speaking of Mozart and a good lead-in to our midday Mozart, here's some music by his father, Leopold Mozart, the Sinfonia da Camera in D major, scored for horn and orchestra. Alec Frank Jemil is the soloist with the Swedish Chamber Orchestra, led by Nicholas McGeegan.

0: A little chamber symphony by Leopold Mozart, essentially a mini concerto in D major. We heard Alec Frank Jemu playing the horn and the Swedish Chamber Orchestra led by Nicholas McGeegan here on WRTI 90.1. Well, having heard from the father, we will soon hear from the son with today's midday Mozart, Wolfgang Amadeus, that is. That's after these words.
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0: Good afternoon to you. I'm Melinda Whiting with you for another hour until 2 p.m. And during our last hour together today, we have some music by Antonín Dvořák, his American Suite for Orchestra. He's coming up in a few minutes. We'll also hear the Fourth Orchestral Suite by Johann Sebastian Bach and some variations on the Carnival of Venice. Right now, it is time for our daily dose of Wolfgang Amadeus Mozart, and we are going to hear the Adagio in B minor, Kirchenlisting 540, dating from 1788. Kan Wu Pike is the pianist.

0: Today's midday Mozart, the Adagio in B minor, Kirche Listing 540. We heard pianist Kun Wu Pike. And we bring you midday Mozart each weekday at 1 o'clock here on WRTI 90.1. Well, coming up in a few moments, a product of Antonin Dvorak's American years, his so-called American Suite for orchestra is coming up in a moment.
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0: This week on the Philadelphia Orchestra in Concert, a varied program chosen by the musicians. 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Naomi Wu conducts, and members of the orchestra provide comments. I'm Melinda Whiting. 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

0: Music by Antonín Dvořák that exists in both piano and orchestral versions. We heard the latter, of course, of his American Suite, Opus 98b. The Russian Philharmonic was led by Dmitry Yablonsky here on WRTI 90.1. The time, just about 1:30, and in a few moments we'll be hearing from Johann Sebastian Bach. His fourth orchestral suite in D major is just ahead.
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Music by Johann Sebastian Bach, the Orchestral Suite No. 4 in D major, BWV 1069. It is, could say, the last of his orchestral suites, but you'd have to qualify that a little bit by saying the last one we know about that's come down to us. Bach probably wrote more of these. We heard a performance of this one by the English concert Trevor Pinnock was conducting here on WRTI 90.1. Well, coming up in about 10 minutes, Meg Bregel will be here, and she has lots of great music to share with you, as always, including the First Symphony of Beethoven and a piano concerto by Alexander Glazunov. There is much more ahead, including a string quartet by Haydn during the 3 o'clock hour and some fun Vivaldi imitating birdsong. That is all ahead with Meg. She's here between 2 and 6 p.m. Music now by a 19th century figure who was the first real virtuoso on the cornet. He was also a very fine trumpeter and conductor and composer of works for his favorite instruments, Jean-Baptiste Arbon. And we're going to hear what is probably his most famous composition, a set of variations on the Carnival of Venice. Our soloist here is John Wilbraham, joined by the London Festival Orchestra. Tutti Camerata is conducting.

0: Well, that was fun. Music by Jean-Baptiste Arban, 19th century cornet virtuoso, trumpet virtuoso as well. And his variations on the Carnival of Venice are a real tour de force, especially as played by John Wilbraham, our soloist with the London Festival Orchestra. Tutti Camerata was conducting that of traditional Neapolitan folk song as the text, O Mamma, Mamma Cara. Well, I'm Melinda Whiting, and I've really enjoyed sharing lots of great music with you through the midday hours today. I hope you'll stay tuned for Meg Bragel coming up after Composer's Datebook, and have a terrific afternoon.
1: This is the Composer's Datebook for October 8th. I'm John Burge. On today's date in 1992, one of the strangest, and some would say most strikingly original, violin concertos of the late 20th century had its premiere in Cologne. It was written by the Transylvanian-born Hungarian composer, George Ligeti. Ligeti became famous in the West when some of his music appeared in the 1968 Stanley Kubrick film 2001. Kubrick used Ligeti's music to evoke the eerie and empty vastness of outer space. And, in fact, Ligeti was fascinated by the sounds that traditional orchestral instruments make when pressed to the extreme limits of their range, their own sonic outer limits. There's some of that in Ligeti's 1992 violin concerto, plus a dash of the traditionally melancholic Hungarian strain familiar from the music of Ligeti's famous compatriot Béla Bartók. Finally, tossed in for good measure, is Ligeti's puckish fondness for thumbing his nose at life, the universe, and traditional concert hall decor.

0: As if to counterbalance his melancholic strain, or maybe just express it in a more surprising way, there's a good deal of the clown in Ligeti, who includes a chorus of ocarinas in the score of his violin concerto. Composer's Datebook is produced by APM, American Public Media, in collaboration with the American Composers Forum, reminding you that all music was once new.
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beginning our time together this afternoon with some Afro-Cuban rhythms, thanks to the multi-instrumentalist and Venezuelan composer Eddie Venegas. We heard Cachumbambeando en Clave, and that was music that was commissioned by our performers, the New York-based Public Quartet from Rhythm Nation. That's a cool way to start our time together, and I hope you enjoyed that performance by the Public Quartet here on WRTI. Hello, friends. Happy Thursday. I'm Meg Bregel. Looking forward to sharing some great music with you between now and 6 o'clock. In this hour alone, we will hear music from Fernand de Kruk, listening to the Bells of Vienna. We'll also hear from Alexander Glazunov, and now Beethoven and his very first symphony in C major. Music that was dedicated to an early patron of Beethoven's, the Baron Gottfried von Swieten. This was published in 1801. We will hear a performance by our very own fabulous Philadelphia Orchestra. They're led by Ricardo Muti.

0: That was Riccardo Muti leading our own Philadelphia Orchestra in Beethoven's First Symphony in C major, opus number 21. You can hear the influence of both Mozart and Haydn on Beethoven in this very first symphony of his, but we also get a little bit of a glimpse of where he's going to go. Hope you enjoyed that performance by the Philadelphia Orchestra here on WRTI.
1: 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Supporting WRTI, Sellersville Theater. 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
0: We'll hear music now by Russian composer Alexander Glazunov. His Piano Concerto No. 2 in B major was written in 1917. It has an unusual form in that it is just in one movement, though there are four distinct parts that flow into each other. And the other thing worth noting is that though Glazunov begins in a fairly unlikely key of B major, we do end up in E major. Let's hear a performance now by Alexander Romanovsky, joining the Russian National Orchestra, led by Jose Serbier.

0: That was the Piano Concerto No. 2 in B major by Russian composer Alexander Glazunov. Alexander Romanovsky was our soloist with the Russian National Orchestra. They were led by Jose Serbrier here on listener-supported WRTI. When we come back, we'll hear The Bells of Vienna by Fernand de Kruk.
1: 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Naomi Wu conducts, and members of the orchestra provide comments. I'm Melinda Whiting. 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
2: 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Carmina Burana showcases the full force of the orchestra and voices in this live performance, October 22nd through 25th. 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

0: A lovely early work from the French composer Fernand de Crucq, we heard Les Clochers de Vienne, or The Bells of Vienna, written in 1935. Fernand de Crucq was best known, she mostly wrote for saxophone, as a matter of fact. This is a lovely, as I said, early work. Glad to share it with you here on WRTI this afternoon in that performance by the Jackson Symphony Orchestra, who were led by Matthew Oben.
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0: WRTI thanks Lisa in Gladwin, PA, for increasing their support of our mission. 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Hello, friends. I'm Meg Bregel. If you're just tuning in, looking forward to sharing music by Stephen Sondheim with you a little bit later this hour, as well as a bird-inspired concerto by Antonio Vivaldi and works by Franz Schubert. But we're going to begin the hour with Joseph Haydn and his string quartet in E-flat major, opus number 33, number 2, and its nickname is The Joke. These quartets were written by Haydn in 1781, and we'll hear a performance by the Chiaroscuro Quartet.

0: The music of Joseph Haydn. We heard his string quartet in E flat major, opus 33, number 2, better known as The Joke. And you can hear why in that final movement where things keep pausing and you think it's over, and yet it's not. That's Haydn having a little fun with us this afternoon in a performance by the Chiaroscuro Quartet here on Listener Supported WRTI.
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2: Supporting WRTI, Vox Amadeus presents Camerata Amadeus Baroque Chamber Orchestra, conducted by Maestro Valentin Radu in Vivaldissimo, with solo and double concerti for violin, flute, oboe, and trumpet. 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
0: We hear music inspired by birdsong now, thanks to Antonio Vivaldi. His flute concerto in D major is better known as Il Gardellino, or the Goldfinch Concerto, where the flute has to imitate the trills and warbling of the European goldfinch, tiny little bird found throughout most of Europe, where you can find it in gardens as well as along the roadside. Here's a performance by the French flautist Emmanuel Pahud joining the Australian Chamber Orchestra led by Richard Tognetti.

The music of Antonio Vivaldi, inspired by Il Gardellino, or the European Goldfinch. We heard Vivaldi's Flute Concerto in D major, featuring Emmanuel Paud joining the Australian Chamber Orchestra, led by Richard Tognetti. Well, music of a different sort now, but inspired by Mozart. This is by the American composer and lyricist Stephen Sondheim. A little night music taking its title from Mozart's Serenade, Kürschel 525, Eine kleine Nachtmusik. It premiered in Broadway in 1973. It's a gorgeous musical with lots of hits, including part of the music that you will hear this afternoon, Send in the Clowns. This is selections from A Little Night Music, and it's performed by the Boston Pops Orchestra, led by John Williams.

0: The music of American composer and lyricist Stephen Sondheim. We heard selections from his 1973 musical, A Little Night Music. It was made into a film just a few years later and directed by none other than Hal Prince, who actually spent time here in Philadelphia as a student at the University of Pennsylvania, just down the road. That was a performance by the Boston Pops Orchestra, who were led by John Williams. When we come back, Matthias Gerner sings Franz Schubert.
1: Stardate, October 8th. A quiet monster lurks in the heart of M31, the Andromeda Galaxy. Known as M31 Star, it's a black hole 100 million times the mass of the Sun and 25 times heavier than the black hole at the heart of the Milky Way. Every large galaxy probably has a supermassive black hole, and many of them are quite bright. The black hole itself is completely black. It swallows up all the matter and energy that falls into it, and nothing can come back out. But the black hole's gravity pulls in huge amounts of gas and dust, along with an occasional asteroid.

0: star, or other large object. This debris forms a disk around the black hole. As material in the disk spirals closer to the black hole, it gets extremely hot, so it shines brightly. But M31 star is one of the quietest of all supermassive black holes. Its disk produces very little energy. That tells us that the black hole is not actively feeding. Not much debris is falling into it. A distant ring of gas and dust encircles the black hole, with filaments of material spiraling into the disk. But the feeding rate is low, so M31 star remains quiet, a dark monster in the heart of M31. Under dark skies, the Andromeda galaxy is visible to the naked eye. It looks like a faint smudge of light that's wider than the moon. Right now, it's about a third of the way up in the east-northeast at nightfall and climbs high overhead later on. For the University of Texas at Austin MacDonald Observatory, I'm Billy Henry.
1: Where the classics you love meet discoveries you'll love getting to know. 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

0: Two works by Franz Schubert for voice and, well, originally piano, orchestrated in this case. That was An Silvia, written in 1826, based on the German translation of Shakespeare's play, The Two Gentlemen of Verona, and the famous line, "Who is Silvia?" from Act 4. Before that, we heard Schubert's setting of Ganymede, which is a poem inspired by Greek mythology. Both sung by Matthias Gerner, who was joined by the Bremen German Chamber Philharmonic here on WRTI.
1: 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The program features Mozart, Ravel, and Ferenc with violinist Katie Hyun, bassist Greg August, and pianist Marcantonio Barone. Tickets at lenapechamberensemble.org.
0: We will finish the hour with the two nocturnes by Frédéric Chopin from Opus No. 37, music he was writing in 1839 while spending time with George Sand in Mallorca. Here's Maurizio Pollini at the piano.

0: Two nocturnes by Frédéric Chopin from Opus 37, music he was writing while staying in Mallorca with George Sand in 1839. That was Maurizio Pollini at the piano for us here on listener-supported WRTI.
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0: Well, just a moment to exhale there, thanks to the French composer Eric Satie and his two Gymnopédies, piano pieces that Satie wrote in 1888, though to my ear, it always sounds so much more modern, air quotes there. That was the orchestrated version of Gymnopédies 1 and 3 by Claude Debussy in a performance by the English Chamber Orchestra led by Paul Tortelier. Well, friends, in this next hour, a symphony by American composer Randall Thompson. And when we come back, we'll hear a string sonata in B-flat major by Gioachino Rossini.
1: Supporting WRTI, the Philadelphia Orchestra. Yun-Chan Lim returns to perform Rachmaninoff's third piano concerto, the work that made him the youngest pianist ever to win the Van Cliburn Competition gold medal. Principal guest conductor Marin Alsop leads this program that also includes Barber's Symphony No. 1 and the suite from Stravinsky's The Firebird, October 29th through 31st. Tickets at philorc.org.
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0: Some of the earliest known work by Gioachino Rossini. That was his string sonata number 4 in B flat major, most likely written when he was right around 12 years old. We heard a performance by the Franz Liszt Chamber Orchestra. They're led by Janos Rola here on WRTI.
1: 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Waking up can be a process. 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I'm John Search. 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
0: I think if you know the name of the composer Randall Thompson at all, you perhaps associate it with vocal works, specifically his Alleluia. But of course, The Peaceable Kingdom comes to mind, as well as several other works. But he did write purely orchestral pieces. We're going to hear one of them today, his Symphony No. 2, which was written in 1931. This is a recording from the Detroit Symphony Orchestra. They're led by Naimi Järvi.

was the music of American composer Randall Thompson. We heard his Symphony No. 2 in E minor, music written in 1931. That was a performance this afternoon by the Detroit Symphony Orchestra, who were led by Naimi Yerevi.

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2: Hello, friends. I'm Meg Bregel. It's time for Flicks at 5, which today comes from the 1994 film Legends of the Fall, about three brothers and their father living in early 1900s in the wilderness of Montana. Directed by Ed Zwick, starring Brad Pitt, Anthony Hopkins, and Aidan Quinn, it was scored by James Horner. We'll hear the main theme, featuring Renaud Capuçon on the violin, with the Brussels Philharmonic led by Stéphane Deneuve.

0: That was James Horner providing the music for Flicks at 5 today. We heard the main theme to The Legends of the Fall. Renaud Capuçon was the violin soloist joining the Brussels Philharmonic, who were led by Stéphane Deneuve. Well, friends, in our last hour together, a treat, we get to hear Mozart and his 20th piano concerto with Songjin Cho as the soloist. And when we come back, the suite from Isaac Albeniz's The Magic Opal.
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0: That was a suite from The Magic Opal, a comic opera or operetta, if you will, by the Spanish composer Isaac Albeniz while he was spending time in London in the early 1890s. A story about an opal ring that forces anyone to touch it to fall in love with the wearer. That was a performance by the BBC Philharmonic Orchestra led by Juanjo Mena.
1: 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Conductor Dalia Stasevska leads the orchestra in Respighi's Pines of Rome, a musical portrait of the famous pine trees found throughout the ancient city. Plus, the orchestra performs works by Sibelius and Anna Meredith, and Gil Shaham returns to perform Saint-Saëns Violin Concerto No. 3. October 9th and 10th, tickets at philorc.org.
0: Well, friends, as promised, a piano concerto now by Wolfgang Amadeus Mozart. We're going to hear his Concerto No. 20 in D minor. Kerschel number is 466, and it's one of only two concertos by Mozart in a minor key. And of those two, this is incredibly dramatic. So it is not surprising that Beethoven made a big impression when he played this piece when he moved to Vienna soon after Mozart died. Let's hear a performance this afternoon by Song Jin Cho, joining the Chamber Orchestra of Europe, led by Yannick Nézet-Séguin.

That was the music of Wolfgang Amadeus Mozart. We heard his Piano Concerto No. 20 in D minor, Kerschel No. 466, one of only two concerti in a minor key. That was a performance by Song Jin Cho at the piano, joining the Chamber Orchestra of Europe, led by Yannick Nézet-Séguin. Well, friends, that is about the end of my time with you today. Evening Jazz starts at 6, and I see a great playlist ahead, so I know you're going to want to stay tuned for that. I'll see you back here tomorrow at 2. In the meantime, have a great night.

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Hello there. Welcome to Exploring Music. It's Bill McLaughlin here. Today we are continuing to celebrate a group of five French composers from the mid-19th century whose works I've long admired and whom I've always felt just didn't quite get enough attention, especially compared with the Russian Five, for example, the mighty handful, which included Mussorgsky and Rimsky-Korsakov and Borodin and so forth, or by comparison with the young French composers who found each other at the end of the First World War, 1918, 1920. They were known as Les Six, the Six. So I look back in history at these five composers, Emmanuel Charbonnier, Jules Massenet, Henri Duparc, Ernest Chausson, and Paul Dukas, and I decided that they needed a name. So without any justification other than the fact that I really, really like their music, I have christened them Les Cinq, the Five. And today we're going to hear the music of Ernest Chausson. The first three composers, Chabrier, Massenet, Duparc, were born in the 1840s, like most of the French Impressionist painters. We're moving along in history a little bit now to 1855, when Ernest Chausson was born to a very wealthy French family. His father was a building contractor who had made a mint helping Baron Haussmann in the redevelopment of Paris in the 1850s. And Chausson's father had a very clear idea for the education of his only child. Ernest, he said, you shall study the law. Obediently, Chausson got a law degree and was eventually appointed as a barrister to the Court of Appeals, but he had little interest in the profession. He liked the salons in Paris. There he was hanging out with writers and painters and actors and musicians like Vincent Dundee. Finally, in 1879, at the ripe old age of 24, he began to take composition classes with Jules Massenet at the Paris Conservatoire. And a little later, Chausson developed a relationship with César Franck. He had a close friendship with Franck that lasted until Franck's death in 1890. Chausson's life was cut short. He died at the age of 44 in a bicycle accident. Yeah, a bicycle. This was one of those huge front-wheel bikes of the 1890s. He got going down a hill way too fast, lost control, and smacked into a stone fence. And that was sadly the end of Ernest Chausson. But he wrote quite a lot of music, including some marvelous songs. Of all of Chausson's repertoire, though, there are two works involving orchestra, which I think are his supreme masterpieces, and we're going to hear both of them today intact. In 1896, the great Belgian violinist Eugène Ysaÿe came to Chausson and said, please write me something for violin and orchestra. And this came right at the time Chausson had fallen in love with Russian literature. Dostoevsky, Tolstoy, and especially Ivan Turgenev, who had followed his heart to Paris. Turgenev had fallen in love with a great soprano, Pauline Viardot. And Turgenev wrote a story about an African violin, a snake-headed violin, if you can imagine such a thing, which hung in Pauline Viardot's library. Let me read you a little bit from Turgenev's story about this violin. Muzio bade the Malay bring his Indian violin. It was like those of today, but instead of four strings, it had only three, and the upper part of it was covered with a bluish snakeskin. When Muzio began the last song, it flowed out exquisitely, twisting and coiling like the snake that covered the violin top. And such fire, such triumphant bliss glowed and burned in this melody that Fabio and Valeria felt wrung to the heart. Tears came into their eyes. That's the setting for a poem for violin and orchestra. Here is Yasha Heifetz playing music of Ernest Chausson.

The red specter of Wagner will not let go of me. I leaf through his pages, trying to find hidden vices, and I find them. That's the voice of the composer, Ernest Chausson. We just heard Chausson's piece called Poème for Orchestra. That was the remarkable Yasha Heifetz, accompanied by Isler Solomon with the RCA Victor Symphony Orchestra. Beautiful old recording. There is a fantastic ballet to this music by the English choreographer Anthony Tudor. It's called The Lilac Garden, set in Edwardian England, that period around, well, just before the First World War, 1901 to 1910 or 11. Now, over the years, the Germans and the Austrians have been very, very proud of their symphony composers, going back to Haydn and Mozart and Beethoven and Schubert and Mendelssohn, on and on and on, Brahms. But the French had relatively few great symphonists. There is, of course, Hector Berlioz, who wrote about four symphonies, including the Symphonie Fantastique. And then there's some from Saint-Saëns. But that was the great elusive quest for the French composers, sort of a kind of holy grail. They were very good at opera. They were very good at ballet. They were very good at concerti, all sorts of incidental music, wrote fabulous songs. But the challenges of the symphony seemed to elude many French composers. Ernest Chausson's greatest friend, almost like a mentor to the younger composer, was César Franck. And toward the end of Franck's life, he did manage to produce a great French symphonic masterpiece, the Symphony in D Minor. Just a couple of years later, right after the death of César Franck, Ernest Chausson decided he would try his hand at the symphony. Let's start out by listening to the first movement of this symphony of Ernest Chausson. The opening of the symphony is marked lent, slow, and it is a slow, rather brooding music, dark in nature, which may remind you a little bit of the music of César Franck. After a while, Chausson moves to a livelier music, Allegro Vivo, in three-quarter time and in a major key. Performance we hear is with the Suisse Romande Orchestra under the great old French conductor Ernest Assermet. Here's the first movement of Chausson's Symphony in B-flat.

0: the conductor Ernest Ansermet, with that recording made with the orchestra of the Suisse Romande, the first movement of the Symphony in B-flat major of Ernest Chausson, composed in 1890, given its premiere April 18th, 1891. The composer himself conducted that premiere. You're listening to Exploring Music, and this week we are celebrating the music of Les Cinq. If you don't recognize that name, don't worry, I just made it up. I'm bestowing that title, The Five, Les Cinq, on these five wonderful French composers of the mid-19th century. Chabrier, Massenet, Duparc, Chausson today, and tomorrow, Paul Dukas. Drop us a line and let us know how you're enjoying the show this week. Write to us via our website, exploringmusic.org.
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0: WRTI HD2. But now back to number 4 among our composers, Ernest Chausson. We're going to hear the conclusion of that single symphony which he wrote in 1890. The first movement was marked lent, which means slow. Second movement, très lent, really slow. As you listen to this music, you may find that it reminds you a bit of Sibelius symphonies. At least that's what I thought when I first started listening. And then I looked up the dates. Jean Sibelius wrote his first symphony in 1899. This music of Chausson's is from 9 years earlier, 1890. So once again, rather brooding, slow music, beautiful solo for English horn, heroic climax in the brass, and then we move on to the finale, marked anime, which is really stormy, and then comes to a triumphant conclusion. Once again, the recording is with Ernest Ansermet conducting the orchestra of the Suisse Romande.

0: We've just heard the final two movements of Ernest Chausson's Symphony in B-flat major, composed in 1890. Ernest Ansermet conducting the orchestra of the Suisse Romande in that performance. I looked up the date of that recording, 1960. It sounds beautiful. The orchestra plays it so beautifully, and Ernest Ansermet is beyond praise. A great conductor, close associate of Claude Debussy, who, by the way, was one of Ernest Chausson's closest friends. Well, that's all the time we have for Music of Chausson today. Tomorrow, we're moving on. I know you're going to think this is going to wind up with Mickey Mouse. Well, I guess we can never get quite past Fantasia. We will hear The Sorcerer's Apprentice tomorrow, but we'll also hear a piece for horn and a wonderful ballet called La Paris, music of Paul Ducas tomorrow. He's the fifth of our five composers who make up Les Cinq, the newly named group. Hope you can join us tomorrow, and I hope you give yourself a little more time just now. Just sit back if you're at home, or take it easy, or barreling down the freeway. Don't run anybody over, but just listen to this beautiful music coming up. It's just for you.
1: 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I hope you enjoyed this encore presentation of Exploring Music, produced by Sidney Gillard at WFMT in Chicago. 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

This is SymphonyCast from APM, American Public Media. I'm Steve Seal. We're at Orchestra Hall, Minneapolis, with the Minnesota Orchestra. As Minnesota hockey fans know, a hat trick is the term for three goals scored by a single player in the same game. Well, you might say that the concert by the Minnesota Orchestra that we're about to enjoy brings us a musical hat trick of sorts. In his debut with the ensemble, guest conductor Paolo Bartolomeole leads a program of three works never before heard at Orchestra Hall. For the concert's first half, two contemporary composers who hail from South America and from Mexico. The first of them, Venezuelan-Chilean Miguel Farias and his Retratos Australes, or Southern Portraits, referencing the southernmost region of South America. Then, the orchestra's first associate concertmaster, violinist Susie Park, will take to center stage as the soloist in a new violin concerto by the contemporary Mexican composer Gabriela Ortiz, entitled Altar de Cuerda, or String Altar, an ode to the music, the people, and the places of her native Mexico. Then, for the program's second half, dramatic music of early 20th century Russia, and a symphony by Sergei Prokofiev that takes themes from a lesser-known opera by the composer that never quite achieved the success he had hoped for. Prokofiev's Symphony No. 3 adapts themes from his opera The Fiery Angel, a love story set against a backdrop of demonic possession, into purely instrumental form for the concert hall. All in all, an adventurous program from the Minnesota Orchestra and our concert from Orchestra Hall, Minneapolis. Welcome to APM's SymphonyCast. Chilean-Italian conductor Paolo Bartolomeole is a champion of both contemporary composers heard on this program's first half. The first of them, Venezuelan-Chilean Miguel Farias, composed his Retratos Australes, or Southern Portraits, referencing the southernmost region of South America, for the National Youth Orchestra of Chile. The work is in three movements. First, Tirana, punctuated by intervals of rhythmically complex rumblings. Then Minga, where various different sound worlds drift in and out of focus, connected by incessant glissandi, or slides, in the music. And finally, Chinchinero, named after urban street performers in Chile who wear drums and cymbals on their backs and play them while performing acrobatic dance moves. Now, coming out onto the stage here at Orchestra Hall, Minneapolis, is guest conductor Paolo Bartolomeole, who will lead the Minnesota Orchestra in Retratos Australes, Southern Portraits, by Miguel Farias.

0: Retratos Australes, Southern Portraits by Miguel Farias. The Minnesota Orchestra, led by guest conductor Paolo Bartolomeoli, here at Orchestra Hall Minneapolis on SymphonyCast. Venezuelan-Chilean composer Miguel Farias is here at Orchestra Hall, seated with the audience. He stands and receives some cheers and additional applause for that work, which concludes with a depiction of urban street performers in Chile who wear drums and cymbals on their backs, thus the emphasis on all the percussion in that final movement. Still to come on SymphonyCast, Symphonic Prokofiev, but next on our concert from Minneapolis, the Minnesota Orchestra's first associate concertmaster, violinist Susie Park, will take to center stage for another contemporary piece with a Latin flair, and this one from the Mexican composer Gabriela Ortiz. Ortiz is Carnegie Hall's composer in residence for the 2025 season, and her music has been performed by ensembles in Berlin, Vienna, London, Los Angeles, and New York. Her 2024 album, Revolución Diamantina, was nominated for 4 awards at the 2025 Grammys, receiving 3, including Best Contemporary Classical Composition. The work of hers that we'll hear for violin and orchestra is Altar de Cuerda, Spanish for string altar. And it's actually one in a series of works by Ortiz with the word altar in the title, although for Ortiz, the altar is not a religious concept. Instead, she says its meaning tends more towards the symbolic, the spiritual, and the magical. An altar is a place to throw music into relief, she says. Nonetheless, the first work in the series, Neon Altar, was in fact inspired by an actual neon altar that she came across in a church. And in this odd collision of visual ideas, she said she felt a sympathy with her own goals of eclecticism and artistic collision. In the manner of a traditional violin concerto, the work is in 3 movements. First, Morisco Chilango. Chilango is a moniker for Mexico City natives, and Ortiz describes herself as proudly Chilanga. The movement also represents one more of Gabriela Ortiz's visions on cultural appropriation and reappropriation, an important theme in her musical thought. Next is Canto Abierto, or Open Song. The distant reference is to the open chapels that were a common feature in 16th century Mexican churches. And by the way, in this movement, you'll hear at the beginning and at the end a lovely haunting sound. It's where all the wind players, both woodwind and brass, play tuned crystal glasses. Finally, Maya Deco is a virtuosic, very rhythmic and fast movement with a constant dialogue between the solo violin and the orchestra. Near the end of the piece, there is a fully written cadenza for the soloist. Again, that soloist shall be Susie Park, the orchestra's first associate concertmaster. We wondered, was this piece a challenge for her to learn and then to play?
1: I realized as I was getting into learning it and preparing it that I would have to make sure stamina was something to think about, given the energy that's required in the last movement too, and particularly the ending. And I think not just of my part, but the entire orchestra, that last coda is so frenetic, and with all the mixes of textures and rhythms and the violin techniques, and you just got to keep the focus until the end.
0: Violinist Susie Park. Susie Park, by the way, is sporting a very bright pink hairstyle here at Orchestra Hall, one very close in hue to the bright pink dress that she has chosen for the evening. She's been enjoying wearing some very non-traditional bright hair colors in recent years already, and she says there was an event that made her feel the confidence to have a little more fun with her look on stage in the string section.
1: I came into this job with more, naturally occurring colors maybe in my hair. Brown and maybe a little dark red or whatever like that. And then I'd always sort of thought, purple hair might be fun to have. Just going into a kind of burgundy, mute kind of color. And then I got tenure and I thought, I'm going to do it. And I did, and I haven't looked back since. It's just been a fun ride to explore.
0: And here she comes now, sporting that coordinating pink coif, complementing her pink evening gown, violinist Susie Park, along with conductor Paolo Bartolomeoli. And here is the Minnesota Orchestra with Susie Park to perform Altar de Cuerda by Gabriela Ortiz.

0: Altar de Cuerda, String Altar by Gabriela Ortiz. Susie Park performing with the Minnesota Orchestra, led by guest conductor Paolo Bartolomeoli. Susie Park is the orchestra's first associate concertmaster. Both the audience here at Orchestra Hall and the orchestra members themselves giving warm applause to their colleague after that performance. Concertmaster Aaron Keefe offering a very nice hug to Susie Park. The congeniality is apparent here on this stage. Maestro Bartolomeoli signaling to the percussion players to stand. They had quite a lot to do in that piece. And to the brass now. And also to the woodwinds, who in addition to playing their instruments, also played the wine glasses that you heard in the middle movement of that piece. I'm Steve Seal. We are at Orchestra Hall, Minneapolis, for this concert by the Minnesota Orchestra this week on SymphonyCast. When we return, we're heading to the early 20th century in Russia for a symphony by Sergei Prokofiev. That's coming up next on APM's SymphonyCast.
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Welcome back to Symphony Cast. I'm Steve Seal. We're at Orchestra Hall Minneapolis with the Minnesota Orchestra, led by guest conductor Paolo Bartolomeoli. Currently associate conductor of the Los Angeles Philharmonic, Chilean-Italian conductor Paolo Bartolomeoli has a bustling concert schedule across the Americas, Asia, and Europe. In addition to his post in Los Angeles, he is also music director of Mexico's Orquesta Sinfónica Nacional Esperanza Azteca and principal guest conductor of Chile's Filarmónica de Santiago. For the final work on our concert from Minneapolis, we will travel to Russia in the 1920s for a work that emerged from the writing desk of Sergei Prokofiev when it was becoming apparent that his opera, The Fiery Angel, was not going to come to full fruition. He had completed it on paper, but its sheer strangeness, a love story set against a tale of black magic and exorcism, had been deemed too disjointed to produce. Loath to allow all that music that he had written for the opera to go to waste, he was determined to do something with it, but he feared criticism that he'd received for recycling. "People will stone me," he said to a friend. However, his attachment to his aborted opera's music and the thought of basically writing a new symphony for free eventually won the day. Well, it goes without saying that we can certainly hear quite a lot of the subject matter of the composer's original forum for this music in the notes themselves. There are ominous sounds aplenty in Prokofiev's third, but elegant beauty as well, in addition to delicate, warm introspection in the second movement. Jagged beats and devilish dances return in the third, and the fourth ups the ante even more with a veritable hurricane of sound. Thrilling stuff indeed. And here once more to conduct, here at Orchestra Hall Minneapolis, Paolo Bartolomeoli, to lead the Minnesota Orchestra in the Symphony No. 3 by Sergei Prokofiev on SymphonyCast.